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0: Dances in the Canebrakes, composed originally for solo piano by Florence Price in 1953 and orchestrated after she passed by William Grant Still. Mei Yan Chen conducted the Chicago Sinfonietta here on listener-supported CAP Radio in Sacramento.
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0: 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John Elliott Gardner conducts the period instrument ensemble to English Baroque soloists and American pianist and retired Cornell professor Malcolm Bilson is the soloist, and he plays on an early forte piano of Mozart's time.

0: A period instrument performance of Mozart's Piano Concerto No. 9. John Elliott Gardiner led the English Baroque soloists, and American pianist Malcolm Bilson played an early forte piano of Mozart's time. 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
0: I'm Victor Forman. 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One of the Hungarian dances by Johannes Brahms after this, the second movement titled Salsa Pasada, from the larger work 100 Greatest Dance Hits from 1993 by American composer Aaron J. Kernis, performed here by guitarist Jason Viau and the Escher Quartet.

The Hungarian Dance No. 8 by Johannes Brahms from the Berlin Staatskapelle. And before that was Salsa Pasada by American composer Aaron J. Kernis, here in your afternoon classical from CAP Radio in Sacramento. Avery Jeffrey will be here at 7 with an evening of excellence in jazz until midnight, and right now Claudio Abbado conducts the London Symphony Orchestra in this trumpet overture by Felix Mendelssohn.

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0: I'm Victor Forman. Next is a 19th century violin concerto by an Afro-Cuban composer and violinist.
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0: He was born José Silvestre White Lafitte in Cuba in 1836, but was more commonly known as Joseph White. His father was Spanish and his mother Afro-Cuban, and he studied at the Paris Conservatory. Well, next is his violin concerto in F-sharp minor from 1867, with violinist Rachel Barton Pine and Daniel Heggie conducting the Encore Chamber Orchestra.

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The 1867 violin concerto by Afro-Cuban composer Joseph White, born José Silvestre White Lafitte in Matanzas, Cuba. That was violinist Rachel Barton Pine, and Daniel Higgy conducted the Encore Chamber Orchestra here on Cap Radio Classical and Jazz in Sacramento. I'm Victor Forman. Next, I've got an Afro-Cuban concerto for wind instruments by an American composer, and Avery Jeffries coming up at 7 o'clock with an evening of excellence in jazz until midnight. We get support from Cal Privacy. 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This is the Afro-Cuban Concerto for Wind Quintet by American composer Valerie Coleman, performed by the Amani Winds.

The Amani Winds performed that Afro-Cuban concerto for wind quintet composed by Amani Winds' founder and their flutist in that recording, Valerie Coleman, here on Cap Radio Classical and Jazz, 88.9 in Sacramento, 91.7 Modesto, Sonora. 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More information at Estelle Bakery on Facebook and Instagram. From American composer Julia Perry, this is Ye Who Seek the Truth, originally a choral piece arranged here for string orchestra and performed by the Experiential Orchestra.

A string arrangement of the choral piece Ye Who Seek the Truth by American composer Julia Perry, and performed there by the Experiential Orchestra here on Cap Radio Classical and Jazz, 88.9 in Sacramento and 88.7 Sutter. I'm Victor Forman. Here's my last piece for the night to take you into Jazz at 7 o'clock. This is Harlem for Jazz Band and Orchestra by Duke Ellington. Joanne Folletta conducts the Buffalo Philharmonic.

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0: Greetings and welcome in to another edition of Excellence in Jazz. Friday night at last, made it through the week here on Cap Radio. I'm Avery Jeffrey, your host tonight till the midnight hour, and wishing you all a happy Juneteenth as we celebrate tonight. Always good to remember that jazz is Black American music, born from Black American culture in the early 20th century. We wouldn't be where we are without those contributions, and so it's always good to remember as we enjoy the great music that we get to hear every night here on Cap Radio. We started off with vibraphonist Bobby Hutcherson. Aisha was the tune, and we got one from 1955 from the Modern Jazz Quartet. Vibes from Milt Jackson on that one, with John Lewis on piano, Percy Heath on bass, and Connie Kay on the drums for Softly as in a Morning Sunrise. So much great stuff for you tonight. We'll hear from Miles Davis. We'll hear from Freddie Hubbard, Keith Jarrett, James Moody, Catherine Russell, Jasmia Horn, and a whole lot more. 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Let's go back to 1969 now for a great live recording at the Sands in Las Vegas. It's the one and only Nancy Wilson. I Can't Get Started.
1: Thank you very much. I'm a glum one. It's explainable. I met someone. 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

to Jana. Jana. But it's not with you. Ah, but when we met, how you elated me, pet. You devastated me, yet. Now you've deflated me till

0: Great jazz by jazz greats here on Cap Radio. You're in the right spot to finish out the week here on this lovely Friday night. Duke Pearson with the Moana Surf finished off the set. That one from his 1968 Blue Note record, The Phantom. We heard Charlie Parker with Strings from 1949 with Summertime. And at the top, we were at the Sands in Las Vegas for the lovely Nancy Wilson, I Can't Get Started. Well, this is your go-to stop for great sounds here in the capital city of Sacramento and beyond. I'm Avery Jeffrey with you till the midnight hour here on Cap Radio.
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0: Here's the inimitable voice of Lou Rawls.

Swinging away your Friday night with the 1955 classic from Verve Records and a great pairing, trumpeter Dizzy Gillespie with tenor sax man Stan Getz for Exactly Like You. We also heard Tales of Mississippi, that one from drummer Brandon Sanders, and to kick things off, it was Lou Rawls with Stormy Monday, the title track to his debut record from 1962. Contemporary and classic jazz, live recordings and local artists, it's always here for you every single night on Excellence in Jazz, your community station, CAP Radio, 88.9 FM. 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We'll get a classic from Miles Davis coming up in a few, but first here is a newish recording from the Baltimore Jazz Collective. They recently put out their self-titled debut record. They're led by trumpeter Sean Jones. Here's a tune from that record called Minor Swing.

0: Well, it doesn't get much more classic than that from trumpeter Miles Davis and his landmark 1959 record, Kind of Blue. We got Freddie Freeloader. It was the one track on the album that had Wynton Kelly on the keys instead of Bill Evans. And the rest of the team still there, Cannonball Adderley, John Coltrane taking up the saxes, Paul Chambers on the bass, and Jimmy Cobb on the drums. A legendary lineup and a great way to finish out the hour here on Cap Radio's Excellence in Jazz.
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0: Well, I'm Avery Jeffrey with you till the midnight hour, wishing you a happy Juneteenth. We finish out this Friday celebrating Black American culture and their contributions to the greatest art form that is jazz. You know it. You're listening to it right now. Coming up in the next hour, we'll hear from Roosevelt Hoover III, Freddie Hubbard, Donald Harrison, Jasmia Horn, and I've got the lovely Catherine Russell for you now with one she just recently recorded live at the Jazz at Lincoln Center in New York City. It's called Keep Your Mind on Me.

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0: That's a great ECM Records cut from pianist Keith Jarrett from 2007. A duet with bassist Charlie Hayden gave us Everything Happens to Me. We heard a classic from 1947 with James Moody for The Nearness of You, that tune written by Hoagie Carmichael. At the very top, it was something recently released from Catherine Russell. We heard her and her band live at the Jazz at Lincoln Center over in the Big Apple for Keep Your Mind on Me. Great jazz by jazz greats here on CAP Radio 88.9 Sacramento. 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
0: Here's a great guitarist from right here in Sacramento. It's Mr. Henry Robinette with I Hear a Rhapsody.

0: You just heard Up Jump Spring, a classic tune from trumpeter Freddie Hubbard and his 1967 record Backlash. It featured James Spalding on the flute for a nice combination. We also heard Coming Home Baby, one from organist Roosevelt Hover III. At the very top, it was a Sacramento legend, guitarist Henry Robinette, from his Jazz Standards Then record, I Hear a Rhapsody. This is your go-to stop for great sounds here in the capital city of Sacramento and beyond. I'm Avery Jeffrey, and this is Excellence in Jazz.
1: 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Every piece of music has a story behind it. What did the composer have in mind when writing the music? Their inspiration? Was it a happy or sad event? Did they fall in love, or was their heart broken? Perhaps the nature around them. Music doesn't just appear from nowhere. 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
0: No shortage of great stories when you tune in for classical music every weekday from 2 to 7 with Victor Forman. He's always got something great for you. Well, we continue on with more great jazz here on Cap Radio. This is a new one from drummer Reed Hoisin. It's from his record Home, called Sweet Love of Mine.

0: Getting into a salsa groove with alto sax man Donald Harrison, that was The Magic Touch. It was the name of the tune as well as the album. In fact, every single song on the album is the same song done in a different style. Quite creative from Mr. Donald Harrison. We also heard drummer Reed Hoisen with Sweet Love of Mine from his brand new record, Home. This is Excellence in Jazz. And you can always count on us for Swing, Soul, and Samba every single night, weeknights starting at 7, weekends starting at 6, all the way till the midnight hour.
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0: 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Well, here's the lovely Jasmia Horn with her big band, The Noble Force. Let us take our time.

and familiar sounds start floating around, pleasantly present, and alone, without phones, just be. Intertwine the intellects of minds and deep conversations begin to heal and reveal what is needed to nurture and grow. Commence the soothing of wounds, hearts choose before the taking off of shoes and clothes. 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Water from within to purge, and then a manifesto begins. Thoughts of harmony and balance, visions of power and love, feelings of appreciation, moments of elevation.

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0: Wiggin with Wig. And that was Gerald Wiggins on piano with Cole Porter's Love for Sale from 1956. Joan Comfort on bass, Bill Douglas on the drums. Paired nicely with the big band called The Noble Force, led by the lovely jazz Mia Horn, who gave us Let Us Take Our Time. Well, I hope you take your time tonight to enjoy great jazz by jazz greats. I'm Avery Jeffrey with you until the midnight hour as we finish out the week and get ready for another great weekend.
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Now that's Good Gravy from tenor saxophonist Teddy Edwards, the title track to his 1961 release with pianist Danny Horton, bassist Leroy Vinegar, and drummer Milt Turner. We also heard from 1954, Doodlin, Nice Blues from pianist Horace Silver. That's a great way to start off the 9 o'clock hour here on this Friday night. I'm Avery Jeffrey, wishing you a happy Juneteenth here on Excellence in Jazz. Coming up later in the hour, we'll hear from Donald Byrd, George Benson, and Christian McBride, so don't go anywhere. Well, here at Cap Radio, we get support from BlackRock Automotive, serving the Sacramento community with maintenance and repair services for all vehicle types, including hybrids and electrics. 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I think it's time now for a little cornbread. Here's trumpeter Lee Morgan from 1967.

0: From his 2013 record, People Music, that's the one and only bassist Christian McBride for the Fair Hope theme. Steve Wilson was on alto sax, Warren Wolf on the vibes, Christian Sands on piano, and Ulysses Owens Jr. on the drums. We heard tenor saxophonist Wayne Shorter with Wildflower as well, that one from 1966 on Blue Note, Speak No Evil. Before that, it was from a year later on Blue Note, Cornbread from trumpeter Lee Morgan. This is the place to be for great jazz by jazz greats every single night. Swing, soul, and samba on Cap Radio's Excellence in Jazz. 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

0: Now, that's a great tune you've probably heard many times if you are a fan of pop music, from Miss Sabrina Carpenter, Espresso, and a version by drummer Ulysses Owens Jr. from his newest record, Around the World With You, putting a little swing on it here on a Friday night. We also heard Theme from Malcolm, that one from trumpeter Donald Byrd, from 1989's Getting Down to Business. We certainly are here to finish out the week. I'm Avery Jeffrey, and this is Excellence in Jazz, Cap Radio, 88.9. 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
0: Let's enjoy the smooth sounds of CTI Records now. A classic from 1973, it's guitarist George Benson with Top of the World.

0: from 1973's Body Talk. That was Top of the World guitarist George Benson with a little bit of CTI Records. Great way to finish out the hour here on Excellence in Jazz. I'm Avery Jeffrey. Hope you had a fantastic week. Getting ready for another great weekend. Don't forget, Sunday is Father's Day. And, of course, tonight, wishing you a happy Juneteenth. Stick around. I've got you till midnight with a whole lot more great music coming your way.
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0: Well, we just heard a CTI classic. How about another one? This is from pianist Randy Weston. It's called Night in Medina.

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0: That's a few great tunes from the 1970s to start off the hour here on Excellence in Jazz. We heard trumpeter Charles Tolliver with pianist Stanley Cowell for On the Nile. Before that, it was Night in Medina from pianist Randy Weston. That was from a CTI record from 1972 called Blue Moses. Getting into the nighttime vibe here on Excellence in Jazz. I'm Avery Jeffrey with you till the midnight hour.
1: From the delicate nuances of Debussy to the bold and

Not just jazz, but excellence in jazz with some more vibes from Mr. Warren Wolf. We heard Lake Nirah Flow from his 2013 record Wolfgang. Before that, from something from 1969, pianist Andrew Hill gave us Mira. At the very top, we heard Sunday Nostalgia from pianist Shamie Royston. This is Cap Radio, Excellence in Jazz, 88.9 Sacramento, 91.7 Groveland, Sonora. We get support from California CASA, a nonprofit working to ensure that youth in the foster care system have a voice and the services they need to thrive. A court-appointed special advocate, or CASA, supports a child's interests in the courtroom and beyond. CaliforniaCASA.org. Here's a great cut from 1966. Tenor saxophonist Eddie Harris with the Freedom Jazz Dance.

0: Strasbourg, St. Denis. That's a great tune from the late trumpeter Roy Hargrove. And we heard a version by Something Else. That's the name of a group led by alto saxophonist Vincent Herring. Jeremy Pelt was on trumpet for it, Wayne Escoffrey on tenor sax, Paul Boland back on guitar, David Kokoski on piano, Essiet Essiet on bass, and Otis Brown III on the drums. A couple of 60s classics before that, we heard some vibes from Bobby Hutcherson for Aquarian Moon, and at the top, the Freedom Jazz Dance, perhaps the best-known tune from tenor saxophonist Eddie Harris from 1966. Well, I'm Avery Jeffrey, happy to be your host for one more hour. Excellence in Jazz always goes till midnight, the perfect way to finish out your evening, and of course, get ready for a great weekend.
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0: Two fantastic drummers to start off the hour with two great records recorded 50 years apart. From 2023, we just heard Kendrick Scott with Isn't This My Sound Around Me? And before, from 1973, in an album called Buhaina, it was Art Blakey and the Jazz Messengers with a chant for Boo. Well, this is the place to be, great jazz by jazz greats, to finish out the night. I'm Avery Jeffrey with you till midnight here on Excellence in Jazz.
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0: Let's keep the groove going. Here's organist Ronnie Foster with one from his debut record, Two-Headed Freak. It's Mystic Brew.

The one and only Miles Davis helping us get in the groove once again here on this Friday night with Give It Up. That was from his 1985 recording Rubber Band. Before that, we heard a man that worked extensively with Miles in the 1980s as a bass player and producer, Marcus Miller, for No Limit. At the very top, it was Mystic Brew from organist Ronnie Foster, a tune you might recognize if you happen to be a fan of A Tribe Called Quest, that classic from 1972. Well, I'm Avery Jeffrey. It's been a pleasure being your host tonight for Excellence in Jazz. You can join me again tomorrow evening at 6 o'clock, all the way till midnight once again. And, of course, we're streaming online all the time at capradio.org and through the Cap Radio app. Well, I've got a few more for you, and wishing you once again a happy Juneteenth. Here's Alice Coltrane to kick things off now from 1995. It's Journey to Satchidananda. Have a great night. We'll see you tomorrow on Excellence in Jazz.

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So will beat you in a minute if you're highfalutin' around in it. Listen, a beautiful South Sea island, the whistle of the waves, grass skirts, the whistle of a line of docks, smiling faces. You're here, Mr. and Mrs. Westerville Dudley Hammington. You're here. 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You're told. 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
1: I'm Ward Jacobson. It's Music Through the Night. I'm glad to have your company on this early Saturday, the 20th of June. Welcome to the weekend. The music of Bohuslav Martinu tends to kind of fall on the more sunny, exuberant side of neoclassicism. It's a style that emerged in the 20th century and kind of swept away all the weighty drama of 19th century romanticism. It featured very pristine counterpoint, pared-down instrumentation, and some witty allusions to the mannerisms of the Baroque and classical periods. Martinu's Nonet No. 2 was composed in 1959 during the final year of his life. Here's the Lahti Chamber Ensemble to play it.

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That was the Lotte Chamber Ensemble with the Nonet No. 2 by Bohuslav Martinu. Coming up, Mussorgsky, courtesy of a Ravel orchestration. We'll hear pictures at an exhibition. That's a little bit later, but right after the break, some piano music by Cécile Chaminade.

That was pianist Peter Jacobs' Troisième Valse Brillante, Opus 80 by Cécile Chaminade. Well, when you hear the words classical music and pictures, your next thought is no doubt the name Modeste Mussorgsky and his very famous composition that got an assist from Maurice Ravel years later, an orchestration. Here is that orchestrated version of Pictures at an Exhibition. It's the Vienna Philharmonic.

0: Originally, it worked for solo piano. You don't hear that version all that often. I love to hear that every now and then, but usually you hear the orchestrated version, courtesy of Maurice Ravel of Modeste Mussorgsky's Pictures at an Exhibition. 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

A musical swan song for the season so beloved by many, which is in its final hours. Just about 24 hours from now, the summer solstice takes place, June 21st, the so-called longest day of the year. 4:24 a.m. Eastern Daylight Time, by the way, on Sunday, summer officially arrives. Well, this is music from Russia, composed in 1891, a musical picture of spring, which is about to depart for another 9 months. Vesna, The Spring, by Alexander Glazunov. It's coming up this hour. Oh, the changing of the seasons. Yeah, you know, spring to summer isn't that harsh for me. I can handle that one. It's fall to winter. That's the one that's kind of tough to take. I'm Ward Jacobson. It's Music Through the Night early on this Saturday. Happy Father's Day weekend to all the dads who are listening this morning. Hope you have a great weekend. Hope you all have a great weekend. Rest and relax and recharge those batteries. Well, speaking of summer, think a lazy midsummer afternoon with a dreamy soundtrack. How about that? Here's some music by Jennifer Higdon called Summer Shimmers.

Some chamber music from a critically acclaimed album by the Pulitzer Prize-winning composer Jennifer Higdon from back in 2008, Summer Shimmers. Susan Glazer played flute, Stephen Taylor oboe, Todd Palmer clarinet, Mark Goldberg bassoon, Joseph Anderer horn, and John Novacek piano. And now we take a little summer stroll with Mozart at night along the streets of Salzburg. Back in the late 18th century, here's the Berlin Philharmonic with the Serenade No. 6.

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It's Music Through the Night, early on a Saturday. I'm Ward Jacobson. The musical picture The Spring, Vesna, was written in 1891 by Alexander Glazunov, a rhapsodic work. It's prefaced by a poem on the subject of spring by Fyodor Tyutchev, a poet associated with Pan-Slavism, and described by Dostoevsky as a philosopher poet. The music brings the singing of birds in a gently breaking spring dawn before mounting to a climax, the whole work very colorfully orchestrated, a testimony to Glazunov's early skills as an orchestrator. Here's the Moscow Symphony Orchestra.

Vesna, The Spring by Alexander Glazunov. That was the Moscow Symphony Orchestra. Well, next we're going to hear a work by the Austrian composer, organist, and music theorist, teacher of Beethoven, Johann Albrechtsberger, who was also a pal of Haydn and Mozart's. It's Harp Concerto in C. It's Elizabeth Hanen with the Bulgarian National Radio Orchestra.

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Well, here we are, just past mid-June. Summer arrives on Sunday, Father's Day weekend. Happy Father's Day to all the dads out there. Yes, we are nearly 6 months clear of Christmas, and yet, whenever I see this fellow's name, I start thinking like it's early December. For me, one of the wonderful highlights of the holiday season is hearing music by John Rutter. He's been a staple in the holiday choral genre for years and years, mostly through his marvelous arrangements performed by the fabulous Cambridge Singers. But ahead this hour, the instrumental side of John Rutter with No Holidays Needed. Okay, sorry, dads. You can celebrate. Another good hour of music awaits. Glad you're here. For years and years, this music was attributed to Brother Felix, but no, this is the music of Fanny Mendelssohn, the opening movement of the piano sonata, the Easter sonata.

Isetta Kenna Mason, played music by Fanny Mendelssohn. It's great to be with you on this Saturday. Welcome into the weekend. I'm Bård Jacobson with Classical Music, listener-supported classical music on this 20th day of June. Today is National American Eagle Day. It's National Ice Cream Soda Day, and it's National Vanilla Milkshake Day. So maybe a little ice cream in order for Dad on this Father's Day weekend, Father's Day tomorrow. Lionel Richie is 77 today, John Goodman 74, and Nicole Kidman 59. Classical composer born on this date, 1819, Jacques Offenbach. This is a concerto by Vivaldi.

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After the break, we'll hear a concerto for not one, but two horns by Antonio Rossetti. Stay close.

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Klaus Wallendorf and Sarah Willis played horns, a concerto for two horns in E-flat by the composer who was a contemporary of Haydn and Mozart, Antonio Rossetti, came from northern Bohemia, born about 6 years before Mozart. Our horn soloists were joined by the Bavarian Chamber Philharmonic.

From Mavlost by Bedřich Smetana, this is the very well-known second poem, Vltava, the Moldau. It's the Royal Liverpool Philharmonic Orchestra.

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When Antonin Dvorak spent time in the United States in the late 19th century, he had the good fortune to meet up with the man who wrote this music, Harry Thacker Burley. Burley had a lovely baritone voice, and he was the first black composer to be instrumental in developing characteristically American music, making black music available to classically trained artists by introducing them to spirituals and also arranging spirituals in a more classical form. Some of Dvorak's most famous compositions were heavily influenced by music introduced to him by Harry T. Burley. And ahead this hour, we'll hear a Burley piano suite from the Southland. Amanda Röntgenmeier was the first female graduate in conducting from the Royal College of Music in Stockholm. She composed and premiered several major pieces and also toured as a violinist before marrying her violin teacher's son, Julius Röntgen. Here's the second movement of her string quartet in A.

The second movement of the String Quartet in A by Amanda Röntgen-Meyer. It was the Ziliakis Quartet. It is a pleasure to be with you on this early Saturday morning, the 20th day of June, final day of spring. Whew. I'm Ward Jacobson. Welcome in. Yes, summer arrives tomorrow. Tomorrow's also Father's Day, so happy Father's Day weekend to all the dads out there listening. It was on this date in 1975, 51 years ago. Oh, my goodness. 13-year-old me still was just trembling in his seat. Steven Spielberg's very first movie, Jaws, was released on this date, 1975. And how about going into the water with George Frideric Handel? That might be a little more safe for all of us. This is the Water Music Suite number 2.

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1: Needed a bigger boat for all those musicians to perform for King George back in the day on the Thames. That was the Amsterdam Baroque Orchestra.

Oh, I love that piece. Love that piece. It was conceived at the keyboard by George Gershwin in 1919, and then it was scored for string quartet, and it was also used as an aria in Gershwin's opera Blue Monday for about 40 years. And that's really the only time you ever heard it, until 1967, when the Juilliard String Quartet finally performed it publicly, and people went, whoa, where's this been? And it was published for the first time the following year, 1968. We heard the orchestrated version of Gershwin's Lullaby, and it was the Indianapolis Symphony Orchestra.

I'm Ward Jacobson on this early Saturday morning. Great to be with you. He is best known for his settings of spirituals and his heavy influence on Antonin Dvorak, Harry T. Burley. He was a celebrated baritone, had a beautiful baritone voice, prolific composer of original works. And this suite of six atmospheric scenes of the American South was inspired by Black musical and cultural traditions from the Southland from 1910. Burley set the six pieces to poems written by his wife, Louise Alston Burley. Here's Jenny Slotchever at the piano.

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0: The Stockholm Sinfonietta played the Pastoral Suite, Opus 19, by Lars Eric Larsen. I'm Ward Jacobson.
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took nearly 2 decades for the opera Prince Igor to come together. I mean, hey, when your time is split between your real job and what you do for fun, I get it. It can be hard to prioritize fun. Alexander Borodin's main gig as a professor of chemistry might have split his attention, but even after all that time, he managed to fuse this masterpiece together. You'll hear the Polozian dances later this hour. I'm Vernon Neal. Good morning. Here's a piano showpiece from South America. Pianist Clara Rodriguez gets the playlist moving, performing Teresa Carreño's Valse Gallo.

The Ball's Gayo from Teresa Carreño. Every time I think about Emmanuel Chabrier, I just can't help but think about all of the desk jobs that I've worked in the past. Chabrier was just a bored government clerk by day, and at night, he let his hair loose. He was a party animal. He wrote this track for a chaotic opera plot about a king who tries to escape his own throne. Conductor Armand Jourdan lets the French National Orchestra go completely off the leash here. Here's the Danse Slave from The King in Spite of Himself.

the dance Slav from Chabrier's Le Roi Malgré Lui. Armand Jourdan and the French National Orchestra performed it. A teenage Mozart composed this next piece while he was trapped in a freezing Milan apartment, desperately nursing a toothache. And to make matters worse, his father Leopold was constantly breathing down his neck to secure a wealthy patron before their travel funds ran out. The Hagen Quartet performs Mozart's String Quartet No. 4.

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Mozart's String Quartet No. 4 with the Hagen Quartet. Stretch out those fingers and loosen up your wrists. A quick piano miniature is coming your way in a minute.

Brahms wrote this next piece while he was trapped in a gloomy holiday resort. Sounds like the opposite of what I would be thinking when I'm in a holiday resort. Either way, he was miserable. Pianist Alain Grimaud performs Brahms' Intermezzo No. 3.

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The Plovdivian Dances from Borodin's Prince Igor, performed by the Stockholm Philharmonic Orchestra. And straight ahead, you'll hit the deep woods of Bohemia for some fresh air.

Dvorak wrote this next piece in a tiny, isolated hut in the Bohemian woods. He just wanted to get away from the city. He spent most of his mornings chasing train schedules, and his afternoons were spent obsessively tracking local bird populations. Here's In Nature's Realm Overture with the Ulster Orchestra.

wide open, spacious finish from Vernon Handley leading the Ulster Orchestra. That was In Nature's Realm Overture from Antonin Dvorak. I'm Vernon Neal. Thanks for being here with me this morning.

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Ever catch yourself staring at a clock? Hypnotized by the steady gear shifts that pass the time? When composer Anne Southam sat down to write her collection Glass Houses, she set out to completely rethink how an instrument can build that kind of momentum. I'm Vernon Neal. This hour you'll hear Anne Southam's number 15. Good morning. Here's Robert Shaw leading the Atlanta Symphony Orchestra. It's the march from Paul Hindemith's Symphonic Metamorphosis.

the Atlanta Symphony Orchestra, and Robert Shaw with the March from Paul Hindemith's Symphonic Metamorphosis. I'm Vernon Neal. Thanks for being here. Now, you might remember that feeling you'd get sitting in a classroom. It's the end of a day, a long school day, and you just want to get home. But the clock just won't budge. We're beholden to it, can't get away from it, and it's enough to drive you up the wall. It's partly what Anne Southam used for inspiration for this next piece. Here's Glass Houses number 15.

0: It's always in motion. It's the shimmering of light against glass. And Southam's Glass Houses, you are number 15. Up next, Haydn conquers the concert halls of the British capital. Then you'll head to the lake to dance with the swans.
1: A peaceful oasis of quiet and calm. 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

Haydn designed his London Symphony to be the absolute grand finale of his career. So he packed it with maximum dramatic impact. Adam Fischer conducts the Austro-Hungarian Haydn Orchestra.

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the London Symphony from Franz Joseph Haydn, performed by the Austro-Hungarian Haydn Orchestra under Adam Fischer. Straight ahead, it's not a goose. It's not a duck. It's a dance of the swans.

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Charles McHarris leads the Royal Philharmonic Orchestra here with violinist Barry Griffiths. Here's a little dance of the swans from Tchaikovsky's Swan Lake.

Barry Griffiths was the violinist, alongside the Royal Philharmonic Orchestra under Charles McHarris. That was Dance of the Swans from Tchaikovsky's famous Swan Lake. I'm Vernon Neal. Thanks for being here with me today. You can always listen to me over on Rhapsody in Black. This week, I feature I don't know what to call him. He's a pianist. He's a superstar. He's been on late night TV. He is everywhere. He even has his own Netflix documentary, John Batiste, over at yourclassical.org.

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Some melodies are so powerful that they instantly command a room to go dead silent. When Samuel Coleridge Taylor set out to transcribe African American spirituals, he refused to let them be simple and handled lightly. Coleridge Taylor was a rock star of his era. He was a black composer whose talent was so undeniable that during his American tours, the Marine Band played his music and President Theodore Roosevelt invited him to the White House. You'll hear Deep River later this hour. I'm Vernon Neal. Nicholas Harnoncourt leads the Royal Concertgebouw Orchestra. Here's Johann Strauss Jr.'s Egyptian March.

The Egyptian March from Johann Strauss Jr., performed by the Royal Concertgebouw Orchestra under Nicholas Harnoncourt. It's always satisfying when a vintage piece of machinery gets an upgrade. Vivaldi originally wrote this chamber piece for the lute, but when it's transferred over to a classical guitar, oof, it's bright, it's beautiful. He composed it during a winter trip to Prague, specifically for a wealthy Czech count who picked up the lute as a hobby later in life. Guitarist Sharon Isbin performs Antonio Vivaldi's Guitar Concerto in A with the Zurich Chamber Orchestra.

Sharon Isbin and the Zurich Chamber Orchestra under Howard Griffiths. That was Vivaldi's Guitar Concerto in A. It's almost easy to forget that a true, great melody can hold just as much weight as a monument carved in stone. Samuel Coleridge Taylor looked at the melody of Deep River, and in that, he found a statement, a profound statement of human dignity. He was so deeply respected for his work that back in the early 1900s during his American tours, he was received at the White House by President Theodore Roosevelt and hailed by critics as a musical genius. Here's something that he published back in 1905, their spiritual arrangements. Today you'll hear a recording of it performed by pianist Isidore Connemason. This is Samuel Coleridge Taylor's arrangement of Deep River.

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Kind of like this next piece. 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

0: Coming to you from the shores of Lake Lucerne, that was the third movement from Sergei Rachmaninoff's Symphony No. 3, performed by the Philadelphia Orchestra under Yannick Nezet-Séguin. I'm Vernon Neal. Thanks for being here with me this morning.
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0: Imagine throwing decades of elite classical training, kind of literally, under the rug. That's pretty much how Ariana Kim spent a 5-month sabbatical. She completely rebuilt her relationship with her instrument, the violin, from the ground up. For this week's new classical tracks, you'll hear her hunt for the shared DNA of improvisation across centuries and continents, starting with some music from Mozart and Beethoven. I'm Vernon Neal. You'll hear that in just a minute.
1: 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I'm Julie Amacher.
2: My family and I moved out to Idaho every summer. So my dad was teaching at a music festival run by Gunther Schuller. And my mom thought, okay, what am I going to do with three kids in Sandpoint, Idaho for 7 weeks? And the answer was fiddle camp.
1: Violinist Ariana Kim says that experience whet her appetite for music that was outside of the classical tradition. Ariana is currently a violin professor at Cornell University. Along the way, she's performed with musicians across various genres, from jazz to bluegrass. And most recently, she went to India on a 5-month sabbatical to study Carnatic music. What she learned appears on her latest recording, Uncommon Thread. That thread through each of these pieces is improvisation.
2: The tradition of Carnatic music goes back thousands of years, but the addition of the violin is pretty recent. It came over with Western settlers, and so the violin itself has been part of Carnatic music maybe for 200 years, though the style of music has been around for millennia. So understanding the history that goes far, farther back than the violin, the violin's existence in the music, and realizing even after half a year being there, I just, you know, basically put one foot in the giant ocean.
1: On your new recording, you have created your own arrangement of a raga. Tell us about this piece and what you had to do differently from Western music in order to actually play it.
2: Right, so the biggest difference from a technical and visual perspective is that the violin is played like an upside-down cello. You sit yourself on the floor, crisscross applesauce, as if we were in kindergarten, and your right foot is a little bit outward, and you rotate the violin 90 degrees so the scroll rests in the crook of your heel, crook of your ankle, and then you bow out this way, sort of I had to develop like a cello bow arm. And then in order to get the gamukas to speak well, a lot of the gamukas fly fast on the fingerboard. And it's most akin to, if we were to talk about it in Western classical music, a glissando or a slide. And because you have to move really fast and a lot of the notes are very connected, they put coconut oil on their fingers. So I now keep in my case a little takeout sauce container with cotton in it that you douse in coconut oil, and you just dip your fingers in it and sort of prepare the fingerboard so that you can glide easily.

0: And your Minnesota roots are still very strong. And you've written a piece of music called Migrating Home. And I'd love for you to tell us about what inspired that piece.
1: I wrote the initial version of it as I drove home, actually, in the latest hours, listening to NPR and the coverage about George Floyd being murdered. And I arrived in Minneapolis days after he had been killed to quarantine with my parents during COVID. And I just, this sort of wash of heartbreak and disbelief and devastation kind of washed over me. And I thought, what do artists do in a time like this? How can we use our craft to give people something to hang on to? And then it sort of evolved since then and has now sort of taken a new shape after Renee Good and Alex Pretty were killed. So I felt very attached to my hometown and I felt helpless in a way. And this was sort of my way to express and to be part of home.
0: I'm thinking about the title of the recording, which we haven't really talked about because it's called Uncommon Thread, but you have the un in parentheses.
1: So that thread is improvisation. I also fell in love with the idea of improvisation through the lens of 18th century sonatas for violin and forte piano. And so we started to play around with the idea of Mozart and Beethoven being really the greatest original improvisers. When you realize that improvisational aspect connects that all together, you realize that it becomes quite symbiotic.
0: Her new recording is called Uncommon Thread with violinist Ariana Kim. To hear the full conversation, download the extended podcast. That's New Classical Tracks from American Public Media. I'm Julie Almacher.
2: That wraps up a fantastic week of New Classical Tracks. Now here's some music from Arthur Duff to get your morning started. Here he strings together a collection of traditional dance meters and some quiet countryside airs for his Irish Suite for Strings. Fionnuala Hunt directs the Irish Chamber Orchestra.

Arthur Duff's Irish Suite for Strings. Having a 2-year-old running around the house completely changes how you listen to chaotic music. My son Virgil is currently into Bluey, Fire Trucks, Lightning McQueen, which means our living room is usually full of lots of movements and an occasional boo-boo. So it feels entirely appropriate to introduce a piece by another Virgil, the American composer Virgil Thompson. Thompson centered his symphony on a hymn tune around the old Southern melody, How Firm a Foundation. But he was a notorious prankster. You think you're getting an old, sweet church tune, then suddenly Virgil changes gears.

0: If my 2-year-old Virgil ever decided to write a symphony, yeah, it'd probably sound something like that. Such a Virgil thing to do. That was Virgil Thomson's Symphony on a Hymn Tune, performed by the Eastman Rochester Symphony Orchestra under Howard Hansen.
1: Next time on APM's Symphony Cast, we're in Cologne, Germany, as Christian Macellaru concludes his acclaimed tenure leading the WDR Symphony Orchestra with a celebratory concert featuring two major works, the majestic violin concerto by Brahms with soloist Yulia Fischer and the riveting Symphony No. 10 of Dmitri Shostakovich. I'm Steve Seal. That's next time on APM's Symphony Cast.
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You know, it's one thing to procrastinate on a project, but it's another thing to be doing that and pulling it off, trying to at least, in front of royalty. That's what Mozart did when he wrote his sonata in B-flat major. Here's violinist Ariana Kim performing it for this week's New Classical Tracks. It's the third movement.

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Johannes Brahms wrote his second symphony during a relaxed summer holiday in the Alps. That sounds beautiful. That sounds relaxing. I mean, what beats that? So you know what? He decided, I'm going to gatekeep this.

0: Daniel Barenboim and the Staatskapelle Berlin close out the hour with Brahms' fourth movement from the Symphony No. 2.
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You know, I think nothing says Father's Day more than watching Katharine Hepburn and Peter O'Toole in their verbal sparring in Lion in Winter. Peter as King Henry II and Catherine as Eleanor of Aquitaine. And, of course, the kids. Yeah, Dad is aging but trying to figure out who's going to inherit the throne. Mom disagrees. And there you have it in a nutshell. Celebrating Father's Day on Saturday Cinema.

When you see Harrison Ford playing the president in Air Force One, yes, he's the president, but his family is under attack. Dad first. Here's music from Air Force One.

Harrison Ford, President of the United States, and Dad. And that's music from Air Force One, music by Jerry Goldsmith. You know what I'm going to say, don't you? Right? All together now. Saturdays are movie days. It's time for Saturday Cinema. I'm Lynn Warfel. I'm glad you're here, and we are celebrating dads today of all kinds over time. Now, I was reading up a little bit on the history of Father's Day, and they said it was created to complement Mother's Day, and the first celebration was in 1910 in Spokane, Washington, driven by Sonora Smart Dodd to honor her single father. But get this, it wasn't a U.S. national holiday until 1972, and get some of the presidents who pushed it through. The first presidential proclamation came in 1966, establishing the third Sunday in June as Father's Day. That was from Lyndon B. Johnson. It became an official federal holiday under Richard Nixon in 1972. This movie is a big favorite, and I often get requests for music from Legends of the Fall, 1994. It starred Brad Pitt, Anthony Hopkins, Aidan Quinn, and Henry Thomas, about a family, a dad, played by Anthony Hopkins, who leaves the Army after being absolutely disgusted with what they're doing to the Native Americans, moves to a remote part of Montana to raise his sons. Here's Legends of the Fall, Alfred, Tristan, the Colonel, and the Legend, music by James Horner.

0: James Horner leading the London Symphony Orchestra in his composition, The Legends of the Fall. That was Alfred Tristan, the Colonel, and The Legend. It's such a wonderful movie. And boy, that score is really something. It really is. It's often requested here on Saturday Cinema. Father's Day on Saturday Cinema continues.
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Celebrating Father's Day on Saturday Cinema. This is going to be a little bit of a jazzy swing here. I do believe this is Paul Whiteman's orchestra. And I think, if I'm not mistaken, the soloist is Peggy Healy. But I'm not exactly sure because they didn't put a lot of credits on the recording. But Paper Moon was used a lot in the movie Paper Moon, 1973. And it starred a real-life father and daughter. As you probably remember, it was Ryan O'Neal and Tatum O'Neal who won an Oscar for Best Supporting Actress, the youngest competitive winner in the history of the Academy Awards when she won that. And in the movie, in the beginning, the character that Ryan O'Neal is playing denies being Tatum O'Neal's dad, but as it goes on, it changes. It's based on a book called Addie Pray, which I think I'll pick up as a summer read again. I haven't read that for years and years. Anyhow, here's It's Only a Paper Moon. Get ready to bop.

It's Only a Paper Moon. And yes, that was Paul Whiteman and his orchestra. Paul Whiteman, of course, is the person who kind of railroaded George Gershwin into writing Rhapsody in Blue for his orchestra. And Peggy Healy on the vocals. It's Only a Paper Moon. Okay, now here's a dad. Now, obviously, the family was a little problematic. Eleanor of Aquitaine and Henry II. I love, there's so many wonderful quotes from this movie, but one of my favorites is where Katharine Hepburn as Eleanor of Aquitaine is talking to Henry II, played by Peter O'Toole. She says, Henry? And he said, yes. And she says, I have a confession. And he says, yes. And she said, I don't much like our children. And that's just the tip of the iceberg. Here's John Barry's music.

A suite of music from The Lion in Winter, John Barry's score that really matches the rather dark action on screen. I love that movie. Boy, talk about screenwriters. That was just fabulous dialogue in that movie. I never get tired of watching it. And I just heard from one of our astute listeners, because a little bit earlier I played Paper Moon with Ryan O'Neill and Tatum O'Neill in that movie. And William writes to me and says, hey, you know, it's on Turner Classic Movies tonight. So I didn't know that, but it is. So maybe I'll be watching if I can stay up that late. Well, for Father's Day, here's another James Horner score that revolves around fathers and sons. And yeah, it's very, very touching. I watched this movie with my dad, who was a semi-pro baseball player. I've told this story before. He loved baseball and he taught me how to pitch and run bases and all that kind of stuff. And we went out to the little town field that a lot of small towns in America had back at the turn of the century and beyond and into the 40s, where they had town teams. And we had a catch. And that's the end of Field of Dreams, where Ray Kinsella meets the ghost of his father. And they realize, each realizes who the other is. And they have a little game of catch, because he has really had a lot of resentment toward his dad for quite a long time. And it was a wonderful reconciliation and reunion at the end of the movie. Here's The Place Where Dreams Come True from Field of Dreams by James Horner.

0: Oh, that last line when Kevin Costner turns to his dad and says, "Hey, Dad, you want to have a catch?" And it's just such an integral part of the whole movie and the healing of the whole movie. Field of Dreams, the place where dreams come true, James Horner was leading the studio orchestra.
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0: Right. Well, fathers and sons here again in this case of Indiana Jones and The Last Crusade, directed by Steven Spielberg. Hard to believe. Wow. That it was 1989? Was it really that long ago? It was, though. And it's all about the father and son, Indy and his dad, played by Sean Connery. And of course, Harrison Ford as Indiana Jones. Here are, I should say, the end credits from Indiana Jones and The Last Crusade.

0: I mean, putting Sean Connery and Harrison Ford together was a brilliant idea. Indiana Jones and the Last Crusade, the City of Prague Philharmonic played that. A very happy Father's Day to you all. Special Father's Day to my son, Peter, who really is a great dad on his was it second Father's Day. Uh-oh, I can't do the math.
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I know my kids recognize this immediately, like three notes in. When my kids were little, Pete and Josh, we saw, let's see, Aladdin and Mulan and Toy Story and Bug's Life. Oh, yeah, and the Star Wars trilogy, the prequel. Anyhow, we saw them all at least five or six times. Lion King was huge. And it's about a father and a son. And a mom. And a daughter. Let's not forget Nala. Celebrating Father's Day on Saturday Cinema. Well, here's a dad who was never too busy at work to think of his family. Nino wrote his music to The Godfather.

Go ahead. Try to make him an offer he can refuse. The Godfather Suite. That was the Galway Pops and James Galway playing Nino Rota's music. Saturdays are movie days. It's time for Saturday Cinema. I am really, really happy you're here. Happy Father's Day. That's what we're celebrating today on Saturday Cinema. We're going to get things underway with a musical. The music was by Jerry Bock, lyrics by Northwestern University graduate Sheldon Harnick. He used to often come to the school and was very supportive of the theater program there, although he was a music major. Set in the Pale of Settlement of Imperial Russia, Fiddler on the Roof, based on Tevye the Dairyman and other short stories by Sholem Aleichem. The story centers on Tevye, a milkman in the fictional village of Anatevka, who's trying so hard to keep the traditions as other influences encroach on his family, including three very strong-willed older daughters who want to marry for love, which really annoys Tevye a lot of the time, but he comes around. Notable Tevyes in the cast across the decades: Zira Mostel, Chaim Topol, Herschel Bernardi, Alfred Molina on the national tour as well. It was Theodore Bickel. Just so many wonderful people playing such a wonderful role. John Williams, when they came to do the movie, did the orchestrations and won his first Oscar for orchestrating Fiddler on the Roof. Here's Wedding Celebration, Bottle Dance, and Finale from Fiddler on the Roof. Good old Tevye.

Music by Bach and Harnack, Fiddler on the Roof, such a big hit on Broadway. And then on the big screen in the early 1970s, John Williams did the orchestrations, the arrangements, and he won an Oscar for that work. And also, if I remember correctly, I remember going to see it in the theater and the credits going by, and I thought, oh, the violinist in that was really Isaac Stern. Yeah, famous concert violinist playing the fiddler in Fiddler on the Roof. Of course, you never see him. Father's Day on Saturday Cinema. I hope you're enjoying it. And this is one movie we went to see so much when my kids were little. I cannot tell you. I can't even remember all of the movie theaters where we saw Lion King, except for the one in our hometown where if you sat too long, your feet would stick to the floor. You know, those kind of movie theaters. Nonetheless, we have some good memories there. It's not there anymore. Here's Hans Zimmer's music, the king of pride rock. Mufasa, a wonderful dad to Simba, and Simba then becoming a wonderful dad, because that's how it works. Here's The Lion King.

Circle of Life, indeed. Lion King, the King of Pride Rock. Music by Hans Zimmer, and that was the Committed Artists Choir and Friends, and the studio orchestra led by Nick Glennie Smith in that recording. Well, one of my favorite movies came out in 1950. Now, I wasn't there when it came out, but I've seen it a lot of times on Turner Classic Movies and other places. 1950's Father of the Bride, that starred Spencer Tracy and Elizabeth Taylor. Yeah, and the neat thing about that little trivia,

She was marrying Conrad Hilton in 1950, and she was very nervous about a lot of things. It was her first big adult role, really, after being a child star. And she and Spencer Tracy got very close. And in the movie, they refer to each other as Pops and Kitten. Well, those nicknames stuck pretty much for the rest of their friendship and the rest of their lives. Well, in 1991, it was made again with Steve Martin, Diane Keaton, Kieran Culkin, and Martin Short, and Kimberly Williams. Nancy Myers was involved in doing the screenplay, the second of five films together that she made with Diane Keaton. Anyway, it's Father of the Bride. This is from the 1991 version, the end credits by Alan Silvestri.

0: Alan Silvestri's music, the end credits from Father of the Bride, and there are a lot of similarities in Alan Silvestri's score to his other score that he did that involved a wedding, Grumpier Old Men, when, yeah, that's the one where the character played by Walter Matthau gets married. But maybe we'll have if we have time, we'll work that one in at the end. Celebrating Father's Day on Saturday Cinema, and we continue in just a minute.
1: Not all heroes are knights in shining armor. They come in all forms. Brave by nature, unexpectedly courageous, sometimes less than perfect, and occasionally seriously flawed. I'm Stephen Pythman, inviting you to join me for an hour of unusual heroes as portrayed in music by Mozart, Beethoven, Grieg, Strauss, Korngold, Copland, and more on the next Connections.
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I love this movie. I haven't seen this one for a while. 1993. It's a rom-com. And Nora Ephron did the screenplay and also directed, if I remember correctly, Sleepless in Seattle, starring Tom Hanks and Meg Ryan, also Bill Pullman and Rob Reiner and Rosie O'Donnell and Gabby Hoffman, Rita Wilson. You know, great cast. It was inspired by Leo McCarey's An Affair to Remember of 1957, which in itself was a remake of McCarey's Love Affair from 1939. I just saw that a couple of weeks ago. It's a terrific thing, and the music was great too. Two of my favorite pieces they use pre-existing stuff is Nat King Cole opening it with Stardust. I love his version of Stardust, and ending over the credits with Jimmy Durante singing Make Someone Happy. Well, here's Mark Scheiman. He did the rest of the score that wasn't pre-existing music. His take on Affair to Remember, because you also hear this theme throughout the movie here and there in different iterations. And then Harry Connick Jr. offered a wink and a smile.

It's such a delightful movie. They filmed a lot of Sleepless in Seattle in Seattle, and I was just reading somewhere that they didn't have sound stages available when they made the movie in the early 1990s, so they were filming largely at an abandoned naval base where they recreated the deck of the Empire State Building. Yeah, so it does owe a lot to An Affair to Remember, and they use that music here and there throughout. Mark Scheinman did the original score, and then they also leaned heavily on some pre-existing things like Stardust and A Wink and a Smile and all that. That was Harry Connick Jr. So really delightful soundtrack to Sleepless in Seattle. Well, this movie, can't believe it's been 6 years already, when The Father came out. Psychological drama, Florian Zeller directed, and it starred Anthony Hopkins and Olivia Colman. It's all about a man, the father, who has dementia, is suffering from dementia. He's an octogenarian, and just kind of explores all kinds of themes that so many people face. Ludovico Einaudi did the music. Here is Low Mist from The Father.

the 2020 motion picture that starred Anthony Hopkins as the father, music by Ludovico Einaudi, that that explores some of the darker themes of dementia and fatherhood. Well, here, a little bit earlier, I was playing Father of the Bride from the Steve Martin, Diane Keaton, Father of the Bride, and I said, listening to it, I said, gee, that sounds an awful lot like the same music Alan Silvestri, who wrote Father of the Bride, supplied for Grumpy Your Old Men in 1995, which came out after Father of the Bride, I believe. And Mike Danko, one of our listeners, wrote and said, you're right, I just thinking the same thing. And I said, well, if we have time, I'll play it, and I'm going to. I don't know if you're going to remember back to Father of the Bride by Alan Silvestri, but Grumpy Your Old Men in 1995 was the sequel to Grumpy Old Men, and it starred Jack Lemmon, Walter Matthau, and Margaret Burgess Meredith in his last film, who, speaking of dementia, was suffering from dementia when he made the movie. Daryl Hannah and Kevin Pollak playing the kids. Katie Sigona is the granddaughter. Sophia Loren joins the cast, of course. And Jack Lemmon and Walter Matthau, a couple of neighbors and dads. Here are the end credits from Grumpy Your Old Men by Alan Silvestri.

Nobody said you can't borrow from yourself. Grumpier Old Men. Maybe it was just extra material that Alan Silvestri had after doing Father of the Bride. He used it in Grumpier Old Men. That was just such a wonderful movie. But then I am really a big fan of Jack Lemmon, and you pair him with Walter Matthau, and it's just off the charts. Well, on Father's Day, I would be absolutely remiss if we did not include one of everybody's favorite film fathers, and also the favorite role that Gregory Peck ever played, Atticus Finch in To Kill a Mockingbird.

0: What a great character. And Gregory Peck held that it was his favorite character in all the films that he made. One of the great Atticus Finch quotes, "You never really understand a person until you consider things from his point of view, until you climb into his skin and walk around in it." That's where he's teaching his kids a little bit about life. Elmer Bernstein did the music. We are celebrating Father's Day on Saturday Cinema, and it's really kind of interesting. Other cultures, Father's Day, I guess, has been historically celebrated on March 19th, which is St. Joseph's Day, ever since the early 16th century, but we didn't get around to it here, to establishing it, until the 1960s and the 1970s as an actual holiday.
1: 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Just one of the many international jazz artists we feature regularly on Excellence in Jazz. I'm Gary Vercelli. 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
0: This is music from a movie that did not do well at the box office, in spite of the fact that it starred Dustin Hoffman and Robin Williams and Maggie Smith and just a terrific cast. Bob Hoskins, John Williams did the music, but it just didn't really catch on. But it became kind of a cult favorite, and I love it. All about Robin Williams finally turning into a decent dad after he realizes that inside he's really Peter Pan. Here's Flight to Neverland from Hook.

You know, even though it was the fourth highest grossing film of 1991, Hook got mixed reviews from critics who basically went after the screenplay and the runtime. It's one of my favorite movies. John Williams' Flight to Neverland from Hook, and Robin Williams in there playing a dad who finally figures out what it really means to be a dad and ends the movie saying to Maggie Smith's character as Granny Wendy, to live will be an awfully big adventure. Okay, well, I'm like thinking about Father's Day, and happy Father's Day, I must say, if you are celebrating tomorrow or maybe even today, and maybe you have some family or friends around you, or maybe you just kind of think about it. That's what I sort of do that. But I had to look through some of the great film fathers, and you think of some of the great heroic dads. And then, of course, you think about the guy who introduced himself to his son by saying, "No, Luke, I am your father."

0: You gotta admit, Darth Vader did everything for his son at the end there. The Empire Strikes Back, the Imperial March, John Williams leading the Berlin Philharmonic. And in case you didn't know, John Williams has three children, Jennifer, who's a doctor, Mark Williams, who is a session drummer, worked with Cher and Tina Turner, and Joseph Williams, who best known as the lead vocalist for the rock band Toto, and he provided the singing voice for the adult Simba in The Lion King in 1994. Yeah, very talented family. I'm Lynn Werfel. Hope you enjoyed Saturday Cinema.
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You have to admit, if your name is John Steinbeck, you know something about writing, right? Well, when one of his works, The Red Pony, was turned into a movie, guess what got lambasted by the critics? The screenplay. And Steinbeck did it. Yeah, all kinds of really oddball criticisms. I'll read some of them for you when we listen to The Red Pony, music by Aaron Copland. It's coming up just a little bit later.

such a big hit in 1965, Dr. Zhivago, the David Lean film, and that was Laura's theme. You heard that just about everywhere. Sorry, talking over the music there. I didn't realize that. Laura's theme from Dr. Zhivago. And yeah, you did hear it just about everywhere. And everybody was singing the cover version of it as well. Maurice Jarre's music, Boston Pops, led by Arthur Fiedler. I'm Lynn Morfel. Welcome. It's Saturday. It's the 20th of June. Father's Day is tomorrow. So we'll send this out to dads, shall we? George Gershwin's music, The Man I Love, Leon Fleischer, the pianist.

Leon Fleischer, the pianist. I think that's one of the selections from his album that was for the left hand. His focal dystonia at the time had taken away the use of his right hand in playing the piano. So undefeated, he went on to make a beautiful recording of works arranged for the left hand. Leon Fleischer, George Gershwin's The Man I Love. Well, this is some movie music. Critics were not thrilled about 1949's The Red Pony, but it had a great cast with Myrna Loy and Robert Mitchum, and John Steinbeck, who did the 1937 novella, did the screenplay as well. And that's where critics really kind of nailed it. The New York Times critic at the time, Bosley Crowther, said the story rambles, interlaced strands are permitted to dangle or get lost altogether. There's an extraneous family situation. So he basically was slamming John Steinbeck, which is pretty incredible. The music was nominated by the American Film Institute for 100 Years of Best Film Scores list. Aaron Copland did it. Here are selections from The Red Pony, Joanne Folletta, and the Buffalo Philharmonic Orchestra.

0: Selections from The Red Pony, music by Aaron Copland. They loved the music. They weren't crazy about the screenplay. The Buffalo Philharmonic Orchestra, led by Joanne Folletta.
1: 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I'm Steve Seal. 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
0: Well, in a way, this violin concerto shares something with the Romeo and Juliet tale, two lovers forbidden to be together in life. So they kind of defied the odds. Spoiler alert here. So if you don't want to know how the story ends, shh. Are you ready? Okay. So after death, they turn into butterflies. Yeah. And they are together supposedly forever or however long butterflies might live. Let's not go there. This is the violin concerto by He Jianhao and Chen Kang. The Singapore Symphony Orchestra is joined by Gil Shaham, the Butterfly Lovers Violin Concerto.

0: Music by Ho Jian Hao and Chen Kang, the Butterfly Lovers Violin Concerto, Gil Shaham, and the Singapore Symphony Orchestra. And butterflies have a lot of folklore behind them. Like, I remember my grandmother insisting that it was the spirit of recently departed relatives or friends that were coming back to visit. All I know is I've had a couple visit over the years. One is coming back this year in my yard. I think it's a red-spotted blue admiral or something like that. Just a beautiful little butterfly, but kind of follows me all over. Sometimes you just have to wonder.
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0: These are dances from The Bartered Bride to wrap things up. The Royal Liverpool Philharmonic plays them.

0: Dances from the Bartered Bride, music by Bedrich Smetana, and the Royal Liverpool Philharmonic Orchestra played that, led by Libor Pacek. Thanks for joining me. I'm Lynn Warfel.
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Have you ever lived in or visited a place and you just feel like, wow, I really belong here. I feel really at home here. You may have heard me say before, that's how I felt in the years I lived in Scotland. Now, although I had lived in England, I had lived in Windsor and Norton St. Philip and around the Brighton area. A little bit later on, when we moved to Scotland, I was absolutely taken. From the moment you come over the ridge and you see this big boulder that says England on one side and Scotland on the other, and you're looking out for miles over the borders area, it's fabulous. So we're going to do some traveling in Scotland, including William Alwyn's suite of Scottish dances.

Fanny Mendelssohn was such an important part of her brother Felix's life. He counted on her for help, for support, for criticism from time to time. And she passed away before he did, and he was absolutely devastated. This is Fanny Mendelssohn's Music from the Year. This is the month of March with Anna Celeste.

Music by Fanny Mendelssohn from her larger work called The Year. That was the month of March, and it was performed by pianist Anna Scheleste. I'm Lynn Werfel. Welcome to Scotland We Go Now, and that is absolutely fine with me. I adore the country. It was so much fun to live there for a number of years, and my youngest son Josh was born there in Edinburgh. Just a fabulous country. And yeah, I lived in England as well. But it's just, I don't know, Scotland has my heart anyway. And rightly so, a gorgeous place. William Alwyn, English composer, wrote this suite of Scottish dances. We're going to hear it performed by the Royal Ballet Sinfonia, led by Gavin Sutherland.

A suite of Scottish dances by William Alwyn, Gavin Sutherland leading the Royal Ballet Sinfonia. Well, yeah, I absolutely loved Scotland, and I'm sure if you visited, you probably do too. I mean, what's not to love, really? Claude Debussy wrote this Scottish March, and it's played on two pianos by Anne-Marie McDermott and Lee Lovisi.

0: Claude Debussy's take on things Scottish, the Scottish March with Anne-Marie McDermott and Lee Levesey.
1: Not all heroes are knights in shining armor. 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I'm Stephen Pythman, inviting you to join me for an hour of unusual heroes as portrayed in music by Mozart, Beethoven, Grieg, Strauss, Korngold, Copland, and more on the Next Connections.

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1: This is a work by Max Brooke. I'm pretty sure, if I remember, he had not been to Scotland when he wrote it. He got there soon after completing his Scottish fantasies, but he found the tunes, I think, in a museum in Europe somewhere. Can't remember where right now. But he does use some wonderful songs. I'm a Dune for Lack of Johnny and Scots What Hay and all the other wonderful tunes sung by Robbie Burns. This is his Scottish fantasy with Anna Kiko Myers and the Royal Philharmonic led by Jesus Lopez Cobos.

0: ending with Scott's What Hey, that the Scottish Fantasy by Max Brooks. See you, Jimmy. The violinist was Anna Kiko Myers and Jesus Lopez Cobos leading the Royal Philharmonic Orchestra.
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This is a work originally written for violin. And we're going to hear it performed in a kind of different arrangement. But still, violin is key here. Because it was written by Niccolo Paganini. He was one of the great virtuosos of his time. And like Pablo de Sarasate and others, he also wrote pieces for his own use. He had an extremely tragic end. It's sort of like human nature. He was so different and played so well, but so differently from anything anybody had ever heard before. Of course he was in league with the devil. Whatever. Music by Paganini and de Sarasate coming up. This is music by saxophonist and composer Stephen Banks from his work Come As You Are. This is Strength of My Life.

From Stephen Banks' work for piano and saxophone, Come As You Are, that was Strength of My Life, Julian Velasco, the tenor saxophone player, and Winston Choi playing piano. I'm Lynn Werfel, and I welcome you. It's Saturday, and day before Father's Day, in case you need to rush out and get a card real quick because you forgot. Aren't you glad I reminded you? Well, maybe not. I don't know. This piece of music is kind of tough to have a literal translation for. Alborada del Grazioso. It's been translated many ways. Basically, Alborada is morning or dawn. Grazioso is like kind of one of the Commedia dell'arte characters, troubadour tradition, called a buffoon or a lover or a clown, an amusingly entertaining person, the kind of character who in comedies comes out and comments on the actions of his superiors, like Toinette the maid in Molière's Imaginary Invalid. So the whole title has been rendered as Morning Song of the Clown, Morning Song of the Buffoon, the Jester's Obad, whatever. Here it is. It's the Jester's Song for sure. The Minnesota Orchestra led by AGOA.

Morning Song of the Jester by Maurice Ravel from his larger work called Mirrors. That was AGOA and the Minnesota Orchestra. This is music from some wonderful violinists now coming up that also wrote things for their own use. And this particular violinist was born in 1862 in Mexico. He passed away in 1893 in Mexico City. His name, Felipe Villanueva, and this is his poetic waltz played on piano by Jorge Federico Osorio.

0: A work for piano, and it was done by Mexican violinist and composer Felipe Villanueva, Poetic Waltz played by Jorge Federico Osorio.
1: Next time on APM's Symphony Cast, we're in Cologne, Germany, as Christian Macellaru concludes his acclaimed tenure leading the WDR Symphony Orchestra with a celebratory concert featuring two major works, the majestic violin concerto by Brahms with soloist Yulia Fischer and the riveting Symphony No. 10 of Dmitri Shostakovich. I'm Steve Seal. That's next time on APM's Symphony Cast.
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0: This is music by Niccolo Paganini, who is a virtuoso violinist and a composer, the most celebrated, probably musician of his time. He was born in 1782. He did not live very long. Going to get to that in a second. He passed away in the spring of 1840. His father was a man who supplied ships in Genoa, where he was born. He had no shortage, as they say in one of his biographies, of romantic relationships. Part of the reason why the establishment started to turn on him, especially the males of the time. He was quite a charismatic performer. And because he performed so differently, he was accused of being in league with the devil. Who knows? Probably not true, but there you go. He didn't have great health, though. They don't know if he was suffering early on in his life from Marfan syndrome or something like that. He also contracted syphilis in the 1820s and was being treated with, opium and mercury, I think it was, if you can imagine. He lived through that, though, more or less, and then contracted tuberculosis. He passed away at the age of 57. This is his work, his violin concerto called La Campanella, Paganini's music played on guitar by Nicola Hall and the London Mozart Players.

0: A transcription for guitar of Niccolo Paganini's Violin Concerto No. 2, La Campanella, was played by guitarist Nicola Hall, and Andrew Litton led the London Mozart Players.
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0: Was another violin virtuoso who would write a lot of stuff for his own use, Pablo de Sarasate, his Introduction and Caprice Jota with Tianhua Yang.

0: Music by Pablo de Sarasate, Introduction and Caprice Jota with Tianhua Yang and the Navarra Symphony Orchestra. I'm Lynn Warfel.
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3: Once upon a time, there lived a young man with a great gift, and it was that gift that helped him make his way in the world. Turlough O'Carolan is said to have been born in 1670. We're not precisely sure when. Well, that would make him a few years older than, say, Vivaldi in Italy or Bach in Germany. Unlike those two and many others in the Baroque period, O'Carolan was not a composer in the strict sense of the word, but he had a prodigious gift for melody, and after he lost his sight, he made his way in the world with a Celtic harp and a beautiful tune. I'm Mindy Ratner. He inspired another Irishman to write music for strings, which we'll hear this hour. Donald McCullough conducts the McCullough Chorale in "O Praise the Lord" by Adolphus Hailstork.

Oh, Praise the Lord by Adolphus Hailstork, composer of Our Time. The McCullough Chorale was conducted by Donald McCullough. I'm Mindy Ratner. It's great to have your company for classical music on this Saturday. A tune by Scott Joplin coming up in about 10 minutes. We have music for a play in which the central figure, although she's not really a heroine, never appears. Georges Bizet's music for L'Arlésienne, and a suite for strings by Thomas C. Kelly, a 20th century Irish composer. His O'Carolan suite in Baroque style is on the way. William Grant Still made an orchestration of a tune that Florence Price called Dances in the Canebrakes.

Dances in the Canebrakes by Florence Price. William Grant Still made the orchestration, and John Jeter conducted the Malmö Opera Orchestra. This next music is for one player alone. In this case, it's pianist William Albright, and the tune, it's one by Scott Joplin.

0: Just love that flourish there at the end, and then the sound just drifts upward and fades away. Solace, a Mexican serenade by Scott Joplin. William Albright played it for us.
1: Not all heroes are knights in shining armor. 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I'm Stephen Pythman, inviting you to join me for an hour of unusual heroes as portrayed in music by Mozart, Beethoven, Grieg, Strauss, Korngold, Copland,

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1: One of Georges Bizet's best-loved pieces is actually a collection of 27 numbers written as incidental music for a play by the French dramatist Alphonse Daudet. It's called L'Arlésienne, or The Woman from Arles. And bottom line is, she never shows up on stage. Here's Enrique Batis and the Mexico City Philharmonic with the L'Arlésienne Suite, number one.

0: The L'Arlésienne Suite, number one, incidental music by Georges Bizet. The Mexico City Philharmonic was conducted by Enrique Batis.
1: Father's Day originated early in the 20th century. It was inspired by a woman who wanted to honor good fathers, starting with her own, because he had raised his six children all alone after their mother died. On Father's Day this weekend, you'll hear some successful musicians who honored their fathers by following in their footsteps. It's on Sunday Baroque this weekend.
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0: Midsummer is nearly here. And this is some of the most famous midsummer music ever. It's by Felix Mendelssohn, the second time he decided to think about the theme of Shakespeare's Midsummer Night's Dream. The first time, when he was a kid, he wrote an overture. Then later, as an adult, created the incidental music for a German production of Shakespeare's play. I'm Mindy Rattner. We're celebrating summer on your classical discoveries. Some music by guitarist Andrew York, so well known as a longtime member of the Los Angeles Guitar Quartet. Well, did you know that he's a composer too? He wrote a tune that is just perfect for the summer season. It's Cold Sunburst, and it's played on this recording by guitarist Jason Viau.

a tune by Andrew York called Sunburst in a recording by guitarist Jason Vio. Stay close, there's lots more music ahead. It's always nice to have company for classical music. I'm Mindy Rantner. I'm glad I have yours on this Saturday, the 20th of June. Tomorrow is the first day of summer, and we're celebrating in style this hour on your classical discoveries with music by Claude Debussy, Michael Torkey, writing some very colorful music for us to consider as we look skyward, and a personal favorite, I must say, from the time that I was just a kid. A Midsummer Night's Dream suite, music by Felix Mendelssohn, on the way in less than 15 minutes. They say that Mikhail Glinka was the father of Russian music. He wrote something Spanish, the Spanish Overture No. 2, called Summer Night in Madrid.

0: Vasily Sinaisky and the BBC Philharmonic with Spanish music by Russian composer Mikhail Glinka, the Spanish Overture No. 2, known as Summer Night in Madrid. 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
1: 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I'm Steve Seal. That's next time on APM's Symphony Cast.
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And as we celebrate summer, which actually begins tomorrow, why wait, right? We have to remember that the sun doesn't always shine. Sometimes it's cloudy. Sometimes the sky is really dark, and before you know it, there's thunder and lightning, or maybe just rain. As in this excerpt from Claude Debussy's Estampes, it's called Gardens in the Rain.

Gardens in the Rain from Estampe by Debussy. Zoltán Kocsis was the pianist. Felix Mendelssohn approached Shakespeare's A Midsummer Night's Dream twice in his life, once to write a concert overture when he was quite young, and then later in his adulthood, incidental music for a production of the play. Here's Raphael Kubelik and the Bavarian Radio Symphony.

0: and they do fit together ever so well. The Opus 21 Concert Overture, A Midsummer Night's Dream by Mendelssohn, and the Opus 61 Incidental Music for a production of the play in 1842. 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Raphael Kubelik conducted the Bavarian Radio Symphony.
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I'm trying to think offhand if I've ever gone out in a boat in the dark. I don't think so. But it seems awfully appealing, doesn't it? On a hot summer night, to get in a rowboat or a canoe and just kind of move with the water. I'm Mindy Rantner. We are celebrating the start of summer a wee bit early on your Classical Discoveries, and some music by Frederick Delius is on the way. Sometimes we don't know to ask questions until after we've learned something new. For instance, when I was quite young, I remember a song on the radio called The Green Leaves of Summer. Did I have any idea that it came from a movie? I did not. Dmitri Tiomkin wrote it as part of a score for a film called The Alamo.

music from a 1960 film called The Alamo, the best, really one of the best songs of summer is The Green Leaves of Summer. Dmitri Tiomkin's music, John Scott and the Royal Philharmonic, Pops. I'm Mindy Rantner. It's great to have your company for classical music on this 20th of June, summer. The summer solstice is tomorrow. And we thought we'd anticipate it ever so slightly on your classical discoveries with music by Frederick Delius, Alexander Glazunov, and Hugo Alvain, all celebrating the new season. And of course, there's Vivaldi, right? From the Four Seasons, Anna-Sophie Mutter is soloist and conductor of the Trondheim Soloists. This is Summer.

from The Four Seasons by Antonio Vivaldi. That was Summer. Anna-Sophie Mutter was violinist and conductor of the Trondheim Soloists. As we observe the beginning of summer on your classical discoveries. In 1911, Frederick Delius was still, well, he was better known on the European continent than he was in the UK, which is where he was from. And indeed, it was in Leipzig, Germany, on October 23rd, 1913, that Summer Night on the River was first performed under the baton of Arthur Nikisch. David Lloyd-Jones conducts the Royal Scottish National Orchestra in music by Delius.

0: Summer Night on the River. It's a tone poem by Frederick Delius. David Lloyd-Jones conducted the Royal Scottish National Orchestra.
1: Not all heroes are knights in shining armor. They come in all forms. Brave by nature, unexpectedly courageous, sometimes less than perfect, and occasionally seriously flawed. I'm Stephen Pythman, inviting you to join me for an hour of unusual heroes as portrayed in music by Mozart, Beethoven, Grieg, Strauss, Korngold, Copland, and more on the next Connections.
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Okay, as we speak of seasons, I guess you could say this is two for the price of one. Alexander Glazunov wrote a big orchestral work called The Seasons. It was recorded once upon a time by Ado DeVart and the Minnesota Orchestra. And we get to hear spring and summer.

0: Ado DeVart and the Minnesota Orchestra with Spring and Summer from The Seasons, an allegorical ballet by Alexander Glazunov, which was first performed in St. Petersburg by the Imperial Ballet in February of 1900, the choreography by the great Marius Petipa and Anna Pavlova had a starring role in the ballet.
1: Father's Day originated early in the 20th century. It was inspired by a woman who wanted to honor good fathers, starting with her own, because he had raised his six children all alone after their mother died. On Father's Day this weekend, you'll hear some successful musicians who honored their fathers by following in their footsteps. It's on Sunday Baroque this weekend.
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Hugo Alvain wrote a piece that just charms you right from the get-go. His Swedish Rhapsody No. 1 is known as Midsummer Vigil.

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Not all heroes are knights in shining armor. They come in all forms. Brave by nature, unexpectedly courageous, sometimes less than perfect, and occasionally seriously flawed. For many reasons, it's those who don't fit the traditional pattern that seem to fascinate us most, as we'll hear in the next hour with music by Mozart, Beethoven, Berlioz, Grieg, Strauss, Korngold, Copland, and more. Heroes often make their mark during times of social upheaval or oppression, becoming symbols of resistance and hope for marginalized groups. Not surprisingly, their claim to fame can be a tangled one. Consider Rob Roy MacGregor, the legendary Scottish outlaw who embodied the struggles of the Highland clans against their Lowland neighbors and the English authorities in the late 17th and early 18th centuries. That's how author Walter Scott portrayed MacGregor in his hugely popular 1817 novel, Rob Roy. However, the real MacGregor was a notorious cattle thief and extortionist until he became entangled in debt and embarked on a career as an outlaw, robbing rich landowners, which endeared him to the common folk. It's Walter Scott's version that composer Hector Berlioz celebrates in his Rob Roy Overture, written in 1831. It opens with a traditional Highlands tune well known to the 19th century Scottish independence movement, Scots Wha Hae.

The opening of the Rob Roy Overture by Hector Berlioz from 1831. Alexander Gibson conducted the Scottish National Orchestra. While Rob Roy MacGregor was a real person, there's no evidence that Robin Hood, the most famous of outlaw heroes, ever existed. But real or not, he emerged as a symbol of resistance against injustice and oppression, who robbed the rich to give to the poor. His legend has led to novels, short stories, poems, plays, comic operas, and films, including the 1939 screen epic The Adventures of Robin Hood, with music by Eric Wolfgang Korngold.

John Williams led the London Symphony Orchestra, and music from Eric Wolfgang Korngold's score for The Adventures of Robin Hood from 1939. The legend of Robin Hood paints him as a symbol of hope and justice for the common people. That's why we think of him as a good guy. But as with Rob Roy, sometimes even a bad guy can make it into the hero category. For example, Billy the Kid, the outlaw and gunfighter of the Old West, who was a thief and a cold-blooded killer. But in popular lore, he's often made out as a romanticized figure whose bravado allows him to escape the law until he goes out in a blaze of glory. It's that romantic hero we find in the 1938 ballet, Billy the Kid, with iconic music by Aaron Copland.

Music from Aaron Copland's score for the ballet Billy the Kid from 1938. Andrew Litton conducted the Colorado Symphony. Rob Roy, Robin Hood, and Billy the Kid were all outlaws who became heroes of one kind or another, but sometimes the story works in reverse, as in the case of Napoleon Bonaparte. Many in Europe at first viewed him as a brilliant military genius and social modernizer, but his heroic stature ended quickly as his authoritarian instincts took over. Beethoven had been a great admirer of Napoleon, but his admiration turned to disgust when the French leader had himself crowned Emperor of France in 1804. In response, Beethoven angrily scratched out the title Bonaparte from his just-completed Third Symphony and renamed it the Eroica, the Heroic, now dedicating it to the memory of a great man. In other words, the man that Napoleon had been, but no longer was.

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2: Many people think that Bach is too mathematical or cerebral. 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

0: Claudio Abbado led the Vienna Philharmonic in an excerpt from Beethoven's Symphony No. 3, the Eroica, or Heroic Symphony, originally intended to honor Napoleon Bonaparte. In a moment, more unlikely heroes, including a wily servant, a naked lady, and a self-promoting composer. I'm Stephen Pythman. 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

I'm Stephen Pythman, and this is Connections, today exploring how composers have portrayed some unconventional heroes. Edvard Grieg's incidental music for the premiere of Henrik Ibsen's play Peer Gynt is among his best-known works, but few familiar with the music know that the title character is, in the words of one commentator, a liar, a seducer, a bombastic self-deceiver, an anti-hero who learns the consequences of a life lived without authentic purpose or meaning. In Act Two, suffering from a hangover after a hard night of drinking, Gynt encounters a woman dressed in green, who turns out to be the daughter of the troll king of the mountains. While their encounter results in the birth of a half-human son, Gynt ultimately flees both mother and child in pursuit of further excitement and pleasure. From Grieg's score, including a chorus of trolls, here are Peer Gynt and the Woman in Green, and In the Hall of the Mountain King.

Paavo Järvi conducted the Estonian National Symphony Orchestra in excerpts from Edvard Grieg's music for the original production of Henrik Ibsen's play Peer Gynt from 1875. Grieg found it a terribly difficult play to write music for, perhaps because Gynt is practically the definition of an anti-hero, a person who draws us to him, even though he may lack courage, nobility, or a clear moral compass. For true heroic traits, there is Siegfried in the Ring operas, a man who composer Richard Wagner characterized as the most perfect human being. But therein lies a problem. Why should we care about a man who seems invincible and knows no fear? Without fear to overcome, there is no bravery. Wagner may have recognized this because things change in a pivotal scene in the opera Siegfried. Our fearless hero passes through a ring of magic fire, emerging on a rock where the Valkyrie maiden Brunhilde is lying in an enchanted sleep. Struck for the first time with love, an emotion he's never felt before and which he cannot fight, Siegfried at last experiences fear. Guided only by his feelings, he leans forward and awakens Brunhilde with a kiss. Love has conquered the power of the magic fire, whose music is introduced in Wagner's previous opera, Die Walküre, The Valkyrie.

Gerard Schwartz led the Seattle Symphony in the Magic Fire music from Die Walküre, The Valkyrie, by Richard Wagner from 1870. Siegfried passes through the magic fire, but the woman he loves, the warrior maiden Brunhilde, has her own moments of bravery in Wagner's operas. In fact, a number of brave women have been celebrated in music, but only one is famous for a ride naked through the streets of an English city, Lady Godiva. According to popular stories, the 11th century Anglo-Saxon noblewoman took pity on the people of Coventry, who were suffering under her husband's oppressive taxes. Weary of her repeated requests to lower those taxes, he finally agreed to do so if she would ride a horse naked through the town. Lady Godiva took him at his word, and after the townspeople were ordered to stay indoors and shutter their windows, she rode through Coventry, clad only in her long hair. While Lady Godiva and her husband actually existed, her legendary ride seems to be exactly that, a legend. Nonetheless, like Robin Hood, her story has endured as a symbol of brave defiance and concern for the welfare of ordinary, everyday people, as portrayed in the Lady Godiva Overture by Czech composer Vítězslav Novák.

The finale of the Lady Godiva Overture by Vyacheslav Novak from 1907. The Buffalo Philharmonic Orchestra was conducted by Joanne Folletta. Lady Godiva's courage on behalf of the citizens of Coventry has remained an inspiration for centuries. But sometimes the original heroic nature of a famous character has been forgotten. Figaro, the witty, street-smart valet who is central to operas by Mozart and Rossini, originated in three plays by the 18th-century French playwright Beaumarchais. All were controversial for portraying the aristocracy as corrupt and giving a voice to the lower classes, sentiments considered radical and a threat to the powers that be. Productions of the plays were even banned in some places. The hero of Mozart's The Marriage of Figaro is more comic than revolutionary, but still uses his native intelligence to keep his philandering employer, Count Almaviva, from seducing Figaro's beloved Susanna, and thereby teaching the aristocrat a lesson in fidelity.

the Drottningholm Court Theater Orchestra, Arnold Ostman, conductor, and the Overture to the Marriage of Figaro by Wolfgang Amadeus Mozart from 1786. Now, it's one thing to write music about an unconventional hero like Figaro, but quite another to cast yourself in the heroic mold, as Richard Strauss does in his symphonic poem Ein Heldenleben, A Hero's Life, portraying a larger-than-life character, very much like himself, going to battle against his enemies, in this case, the music critics. As might be expected, the critics were not amused, attacking Ein Heldenleben as a monstrous act of egotism.

The Hero, the first movement of Ein Heldenleben, A Hero's Life, by Richard Strauss from 1898. Fritz Reiner conducted the Chicago Symphony. Strauss was considered a radical composer in his day, suffering numerous slings and arrows at the hands of the critics. So if Ein Heldenleben is a fantasy of self-vindication, it's certainly an understandable one. It also places Strauss among the ranks of unconventional heroes in music, people who intrigue us by their complexity, relatable imperfections, and internal struggles, or, in his case, sheer chutzpah.

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